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Well, looks like Hollywood is turning to TV for their next movie. Although the last time Hollywood tried to turn this TV show into a movie, it definitely flopped. But we'll see what happens. I'll tell you more about it next. Welcome in to Saturday Night Battle, and Foreigner is on now.

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1: Well, if this next movie gets any cooler, it's going to need its own pastel blazer and speedboat. Hey, what's going on? 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So Universal just made Miami Vice 85 official. It's going to be with Michael B. Jordan and Austin Butler, you know, the guy that played Elvis. 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
1: Hey, it's battle, and apparently America has officially ranked kindness, and Minnesota came out on top as the friendliest state in the country. 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And don't say our state. 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
1: Now, if you've ever tried sleeping on a plane, you already know it feels less like rest and more like survival with a neck cramp, right? Hey, it's battle. Experts say the best move to get sleep on a plane is keeping it simple. Eye mask, earplugs, comfy clothes, stay hydrated, and don't trust those sketchy TikTok hacks where people strap themselves into weird positions. By the way, this is not a paid advertisement, but there is a clothing brand called Comfort, and they have a hoodie that is made specifically for airplanes. It is a very comfy hoodie. The hood is greatly padded, and when you flip the hood up, eye masks are built into it. Just saying, if you're traveling soon, might I suggest

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1: Hey, what's going on? 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You know, at some point, somebody in a boardroom really said, yeah, people want this. But people really didn't want this. What is the weirdest fast food item you've actually tried? 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
1: As you know, Mother's Day is right around the corner. 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
1: 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Hanging out Saturday night. 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
1: Hey, it's Battle, and this new travel trend is for people who are truly done with group text, emails, and fake, you know, just checking in messages. 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
1: Dating has gotten so expensive, some people are treating dinner plans like they're financing a used car. 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
1: 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It seems like more and more people are cutting off family and friends these days, and a new survey says that nearly 2 in 5 Americans have gone no contact with somebody in the last year. Hey, it's battle. Younger adults leading the way, especially Gen Z, so apparently ghosting is no longer just for bad dates. Now it's for Thanksgiving, too. Do you think going no contact is like a healthy boundary setting, or are people just too quick to cut others off? Hit that talk.

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1: You know, we talked about dating earlier, and apparently there's new dating red flags out there, and this one's going to hit the wallet. 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
1: Well, if you need one more reason not to trust self-driving cars just yet, researchers in Germany are testing them with virtual elephants, fake walls, and playground slides in the road. And the cars are struggling. Hey, it's battle. Yeah, in some tests, they hit the elephant, crashed into the slide, and fell for the painted wall trick. 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
1: Only in 2026 do you hear the phrase illegal marijuana vending machine network. 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Hey, it's Battle. A New Jersey man got arrested after authorities said he ran 80 illegal weed vending machines that were pulling in up to 20 grand a day. That is not a side hustle. That is a green snack empire. That's insane, by the way. But kudos to that guy.
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1: 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This is one of those stories when you hear it makes you ask, who wakes up and decides this? Hey, it's Battle. Thieves in Detroit destroyed nearly 75 fire hydrants in about 48 hours just to steal metal parts worth around $600 each. The problem is that also creates a huge danger if firefighters show up and can't get water fast. That is taking scrapping for cash way too far. And I hope they get caught.

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1: Well, a Florida woman recently got arrested after deputies say that she resisted police and then told them her name was Donald Duck. Hey, it's battle, which is a bold strategy, but probably not one your attorney recommends. But she was later identified in her actual name and booked on misdemeanor charges. Somewhere, Mickey Mouse is just shaking his head. No.

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1: Now, I got to give this guy an A for effort. Hey, it's Battle. There's a guy in Philly making a ton of money by selling ad space on his toilet. Yes, I wish that I was kidding. Brands have actually signed on, and his videos are getting millions of views. So somewhere in America, a man looked at his bathroom and said, you know, this bowl has potential. And now dude is raking in all kinds of money just by selling advertisement on his toilet. You know what? If this radio thing doesn't work out, I think I know what I'm going to do next.
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1: Well, if you're looking for the secret to living a long life, a 113-year-old nun just gave out that secret. 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
0: 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Well, they say all good things must come to an end. 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It's Battle. 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
1: Billy Squire and The Stroke with Cope. We've talked about this before, but there was a point in time when it first came out that some New York radio stations, that's the number one radio market, banned the song because of the verb to stroke. 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
1: This is from a greatest hits album, but it was a new song written for a greatest hits album in the studio, Mary Jane's Last Dance. 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

0: 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R.E.M. End of the World as We Know It, and I Feel Fine. Michael Stipe recently was on Stephen Colbert heading to the weekend last weekend, talking about his new solo stuff and talking about R.E.M., how they hang out together on a regular basis. They're like best friends, and they don't really have any plans of reuniting, but every once in a while they'll show up on stage when somebody else is doing one of their songs and they'll chime in.
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0: 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Jimi Hendrix, Master of the Stratocaster, and Purple Haze. Now, here's the thing. We love musical biopics. Michael Jackson's is number one. It's making close to almost a quarter of $1 billion, maybe more, worldwide. There was a musical biopic, a couple actually, but the one I liked on Jimi Hendrix was called All Is By My Side. And it had Andre 3000 from Outkast in it. The issue was the Hendrix estate wouldn't let him use the real Hendrix music. So they had to be very creative with how they told the story. A lot of people didn't see it because they felt, well, why would I want to see a Hendrix biopic with no Hendrix music? Because it tells the rest of the story. And he was great as Hendrix.
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3: 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What about Bigfoot?
2: 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Bigfoot can't even talk. It's obviously me.
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3: Sabi, nobody beats Kaliti Kia.
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1: Joan Jett and the Blackhearts, Bad Reputation. She is a Rock and Roll Hall of Famer. She also played her iHeartRadio Music Festival as a special guest. Back in 2015, she came on the stage with Kesha. Well, we're getting the iHeartRadio Music Festival number 16 together. 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
1: That's you too, still in file what I'm looking for. Now, they played our 6th iHeart Radio Music Festival in Vegas, same year as Billy Idol and Sting. Believe it or not, this one coming up in September is the 16th one. 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As soon as we launch that, you'll know about it. 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
0: 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This is White Rome.

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Billy Idol doing Tommy James and the Shondells hit Money Money. I just found out that Tommy James has the same birthday as me. Last week, April 29th. It's Pearl Jam.

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1: We can't get much better than that. 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
1: 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You know, the Crue played our fourth iHeart Radio Music Festival in Vegas. 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
1: Record company said, you guys are so successful with Born to Be Wild. 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
1: Aerosmith, Love in an Elevator. And you got the Culp, Mark Coppola. Only DJ licensed to party. Going to throw down some Ozzy Osbourne. Two-time Rock and Roll Hall of Famer. Got some Van Halen coming up. And expect some Led Zeppelin as well as AC/DC. Don't go anywhere.
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1: Yeah, that's him. 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
1: REM. This one's dedicated to the one I love. Simple prop to occupy my time. Michael Stipe, who recently was on Stephen Colbert talking about his forthcoming solo album coming out at the end of the year, always said, please don't use that as a wedding song. That one and Sting's With the Police, Every Breath You Take, those aren't love songs. They may sound like it, but one is an objectification song, that one right there, and the other one's a stalker song.
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0: 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We are the champions. 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

0: Oklahoma's classic rock, Q94.7. Heart Barracuda. That, like, shotgun-sounding guitar. Nancy Wilson came up with that, but she's a great guitarist. But she got that idea from a Joni Mitchell song that was covered by a hard rock band, Nazareth, when they did This Flight Tonight. And they did that at the beginning. She goes, hey, I want to do that. And she gave credit to where it was due, though.
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1: What we've got here is failure to communicate. 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So you get what we had here last week, which is the way he wants it. 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
1: Guns N' Roses is just having an incredible tour this year worldwide. Now, that's a song I talk about because at the beginning, you have some speaking, spoken word. It's the scene from Cool Hand Luke with Paul Newman and Strother Martin. Strother Martin played the very mean warden of the jail. And he's the beginning. What we have here is failure to communicate. And he does that. And I've often wondered, do they pay royalties for that? I'm sure they might, unless it's just a shorter amount you can use with a fair usage. But I don't know. I think Strother Martin's estate, because he was a great character actor, should get a little piece of that.
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1: Oklahoma's classic rock. That's what I'm talking about. Got a request here. If you stream it, you can slap the red talkback mic. Jilly wanted to hear Linkin Park, In the End. Was Cope here?

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1: 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Here's Manny Munoz.
2: And welcome to another edition of iHeartRadio's Communities. As you heard, I am Manny Munoz, and I would love a follow from you on Instagram. At IODManny is my handle, at IODManny. America's understanding and acceptance of the idea of being on the autism spectrum has changed dramatically over the last decade or two, and the Autism Society of America has been at the center of the push for that change. Let's discuss those changes with Joseph Joyce, president and CEO of the Autism Society of America. Joe, I appreciate the time. Thanks for calling.
3: Thank you, Manny. It's a pleasure. Good to talk to you.
2: Let me start off with this for people who may not know. What is the Autism Society of America, and what do you actually do day to day?
3: Absolutely. Thanks for the question. So the Autism Society of America is the largest grassroots organization in the country. We represent individuals, families, professionals associated with the autism spectrum. We have a network of over 70 affiliates throughout the country, and we're focused on helping to empower everyone in the autism community to have the resources they need to live fully up to their potential.
2: Let's talk about that for a little bit, because as I mentioned in the open, the conversation around autism and even there being an autism spectrum and the acceptance of those who have autism or are on the spectrum really has changed over the last couple of decades, hasn't it?
3: Oh, yes, absolutely. The prevalence rate has gone from 1 out of every 10,000 to today 1 out of every 31 children are diagnosed as being on the autism spectrum. So it has changed dramatically over the last decade.
2: What about the public in general's awareness and accept? Well, let me ask you this. Is there a difference between awareness of autism and acceptance of autism?
3: Yes, there is a big difference. Originally, awareness was the starting point. That was the original objective of the Autism Society, but we have evolved past just simple awareness to now we are focused on acceptance. I think most people are now aware of autism. However, we still have a way to go to achieve true acceptance, which would mean that every individual with autism is included in the fabric of everyday life. And we have a ways to go to make that happen. You know, really, autistic individuals, their biggest barrier to being valued is being acceptance in the community. And so we work to try to achieve acceptance through improving opportunities in education and employment and housing and affordable health care and long-term services and supports for people on the spectrum.
2: It's interesting that you talk about it like that, because it seems like there are a ton of programs for children who are autistic and their schooling and everything else. It seems like there are far fewer about those autistic individuals once they become adults. And at the Autism Society of America, you're not just focused on kids, because there does need to be that emphasis and support for adults, which seems to be a major gap nationwide.
3: That is so true. And we call it the cliff, the fiscal cliff at age 21, when individuals with special needs fall off the services cliff. And many of them often regress after they go past the age of 21 and services fall apart. So the Autism Society is focused on really providing support across the entire lifespan. So we are all about providing services and supporting early intervention at the young age all the way through the adult ages. And you know, for adults, our focus often shifts towards autonomy, your workplace inclusion, social connection, and services. Whereas with children, we focus more on development, early intervention services, and navigating the educational systems that families are confronted with.
2: We're speaking with Joseph Joyce. He's president and CEO of the Autism Society of America. Their website, if you'd like more information, by the way, autismsociety.org, autismsociety.org. You talk about the difference between awareness and acceptance. And the autism spectrum is so broad, right? There, we could know people who are on the spectrum and we might not even have a clue. And then there are those who are severely impacted by their illness. What does that look like, a true acceptance?
3: As you said, the autism spectrum is very broad. However, each person is really unique. We have a saying that if you've met one person with autism, you've met one person with autism.
2: Right.
3: You know, everyone is really very focused on their own needs. And that's what we are here about, to be person-centered and support individuals across the full spectrum. As you said, there are individuals that are profoundly autistic. That's a word that is sometimes used today. And similar to my son, I have a personal connection. My wife and I have a son, David, who's now 27 years old, and he is completely nonverbal and it has very severe self-interest behaviors. He needs very significant supports throughout his whole life, 24/7, around the clock care to keep him safe and help him through his daily activities. However, David also has so much to bring to the community. He is very active in the community. He attends a day program at a farm. He attends many events. He goes to church. And I think he has brought a great degree of not only awareness but acceptance throughout our local community, because he's well known, he's seen, and he brings a lot of happiness and joy to people every day. So everyone across the autism spectrum really has a lot to offer, and we're all about helping them achieve dignity and the supports they need.
2: How does your familial experience, the fact that your son is autistic, severely autistic, impact your ability to advocate for those who are autistic and their families?
3: We are very strong advocates, personally in our family, and then also at the level of the Autism Society of America. So we have a great public policy and advocacy team where we work very strongly at the federal level. We have recently had meetings with the Secretary of the Department of Education. We're concerned about some of the reductions in force there, and we've met with Linda McMahon to discuss the needs and the perspectives of the families we represent. We have also met with many of the congressional leaders throughout Congress to really rally support around our community. And then our individuals do that very much on their own as self-advocates. The Autism Society has a what we call a Council of Autistic Advisors that's headed up by Jennifer Cook, who you may know from she appears on Love on the Spectrum. And she is a member of our board of directors, and she really leads this panel of self-advocates that really provide advice and information to our board of directors so that we can represent the true viewpoints of all of those on the spectrum across the whole continuum of the spectrum.
2: Programs like that are, I think, really important, not because some people might be entertained by them, because I think it really shows the public the how regular, if that's the right word, someone with autism could have, if you know what I mean. Where do you think we're still falling short in terms of making people aware of what autism is and how different people are impacted differently by it?
3: Sure. And that's such a great point. You know, there's so many things that need to be accomplished to support individuals and go from awareness to acceptance. Mm-hmm. You know, one in particular is employment and the workplace. You know, the unemployment rate for people on the autism spectrum ranges between 60% and 85%.
2: Wow.
3: And, you know, we firmly believe that, you know, employment, which encompasses not just full and part-time work, but internships, volunteer day programs. For example, my son, David, who I mentioned previously, he attends a day program, which is a farm type setting where he works with animals and growing plants and going out in the community. But the important thing about employment is that employers need to understand that it's not an act of charity to hire someone on the autism spectrum. It's the opposite. It's a strategy. It's a talent strategy. And, you know, the biggest barrier isn't the being able to do the job itself. It's the process of getting it in the first place. Mm-hmm. And so I think that's one of the things that we are very focused on is helping individuals and helping employers to really be able to identify the great opportunity in front of them by hiring people on the spectrum. You know, we actually have a series of courses on our website that are called Becoming an Autism Informed Organization. Mm-hmm. And it's a 6-module training program that employers can view at a very low cost to see how they could go about mining and finding the right people that can really help them achieve their corporate goals. And then in education, you know, being able to really enable people with autism, students with autism, to be around their peers. Mm-hmm. and be truly included and valued and understood in their school and in their community. So there's still a lot to do. You know, too many students with autism, you continue to face stigma and bullying, you know, lower expectations and the lack of appropriate support. So that's what we're here to continue to provide, you know, that level of support day in and day out. And, you know, one other thing, if I could say, we do have, in addition to our website that I thank you for mentioning, we also have a national information and referral helpline that is 1-800-3-AUTISM. And at that information and referral helpline, we are one of the only national nonprofit organizations that provides a helpline that is bilingual and is available throughout the country that can provide families and individuals with autism with advice, information, referrals, and really help someone maybe that is in a dire need. Mm-hmm. And is overwhelmed, doesn't know where to turn. They can call our helpline and we will help provide them the information they need, the support they need, and the words of comfort and help that they are looking for.
2: That phone number again is 800-3-AUTISM. 1-800-3-AUTISM. In our final 40 seconds here, you mentioned classrooms, you mentioned workplaces or corporations. Just briefly, what is it that the ones who are successful, the companies that are hiring autistic employees and the classrooms that are benefiting the autistic children the most, what are they doing right that everyone else is doing wrong?
3: I think what they're doing right is that they first of all, they provide the supports and the opportunities that people need to be able to be successful in the workplace and in the education. And then secondly, do not get hung up on the job interview setting, not, you know, be more understanding on things like eye contact. You know, it's not the important thing is not how well someone does with eye contact in a job interview, but how qualified are they to do the work? And that, and those are what the successful companies can achieve as well.
2: He's Joseph Joyce, president and CEO of the Autism Society of America. Their website, if you'd like more information, autismsociety.org, autismsociety.org.

0: on research and treatment. Let's discuss the illness, where things stand with research and treatment and living with it, as we're joined by John Layer, president and CEO of the Parkinson's Foundation, and Robert Beatty, a person living with Parkinson's disease. John, Robert, thanks for the time.
1: Thank you.
0: John, let me start off with you. What exactly is Parkinson's disease?
1: Yeah, so Parkinson's disease is a progressive neurological disorder that affects how the brain controls movement. Today, more than 1 million Americans are living with Parkinson's, and about 90,000 individuals are newly diagnosed each year. What makes Parkinson's so challenging is that there's no single test to diagnose it, and symptoms can vary widely from one person to the next. So what are those symptoms? Some people experiencing a resting tremor where your hand or your leg or your foot shakes a little bit, while others may notice stiffness, slower movement, or even balance or walking issues. There are also what we call non-motor symptoms like sleep problems, mood changes, cognitive challenges, mental health issues. And because there's no single test, recognizing the early signs like small handwriting or loss of sense of smell or trouble moving can help people seek the medical advice and treatment they need sooner.
0: Do we know what causes it? Is there a genetic component to it? Is it environmental? Any clue?
1: Yeah, that's a great question. So what we say is that there's no known definitive cause of Parkinson's, but there are clear factors. The number one risk factor is aging. You know, just as we age, we may tend to lose dopamine neurons that affect, you know, movement. There is a genetic component to this disease. Upwards of 15% have a genetic mutation that's linked to Parkinson's disease. And there are clearly some environmental factors, some toxins out there. Paraquat is one that's often cited, Agent Orange, which was used in the Vietnam War. Those are associated with a Parkinson's diagnosis, but there are other toxins out there that we've been looking at to see what effect they have on Parkinson's, you know, on Parkinson's disease. So no definitive one reason causes Parkinson's. Right. A lot of different factors, and you know, you could have a combination of those things.
0: Robert, you're living with Parkinson's. Explain your story, how you developed it, what you first noticed, and your diagnosis.
2: Well, my initial symptoms were, as John described, very non-motor oriented. Some of the things that most people might kind of just brush off and say, well, that's nothing. But when I went to my doctor with my symptoms, my primary care physician said, you're just getting old. You need to get used to it. Yeah. And that frustrated me because I knew my body very well at that time. I was working out regularly, and I knew something wasn't right. So I became my own advocate. And it took me 2.5 years to get that diagnosis. But eventually I did get the diagnosis, and from that point on, managing my Parkinson's has been about taking an active role in my health. When I was diagnosed, I immediately decided I was not going to allow my stress or disease with Parkinson's to define my outlook or my quality of life. I chose an optimistic mindset, anchored it in my faith, assembled a strong care team, and developed a comprehensive exercise plan that together would address my physical, emotional, and spiritual needs. And it's been wonderful results ever since.
0: Robert, how old were you when you first started noticing symptoms? And what specifically were the things that you noticed that was behaving differently in your body?
2: Sure. I was 49 years old. I was diagnosed when I was 52. The primary symptoms were loss of sense of smell, micrographia, which is handwriting becomes very small, and a weakness in my left leg that when I was working out on a treadmill, I felt if I kept up at that pace, I'd fall and trip and fall flat on my face. That's where I went to the doctor, and my regular doctor said, no, you're just getting old. Don't worry about it. Had I left it then, I don't know how long it would have taken to get the diagnosis, but I pursued on my own behalf, found that diagnosis, and then that changed my life from that point on. I used it to change my mindset, and Parkinson's actually changed my life for the better. because I was able to give purpose to it, and I began

0: and serving other people to make their journey with Parkinson's a little bit easier.
1: That's wonderful. That's the voice of Robert Beatty. He is living with Parkinson's disease. We're also speaking with John Lear. He is president and CEO of the Parkinson's Foundation. You can find out more about the illness at parkinsons.org. John, what Robert spoke about there, that he went to his doctor, said, I'm starting to feel these symptoms. It's not normal. And the doctor just kind of writing it off as getting older. Is that something that you encounter in the medical community when it comes to Parkinson's syndrome symptoms?
2: We do. I mean, we do for certain. I mean, I think the challenge is that there's not a lot of training in neurological disorders in medical school by primary care physicians. They just don't get very many hours. So that's why we really encourage people, if you have any of these signs or symptoms, to go see a neurologist. Or even more so, to go see a movement disorder specialist. You'll often find those at academic medical centers. But a neurologist is going to be really well equipped to diagnose you and not to miss some of these signs or symptoms. Generally speaking, we think people get very good care here in the United States, but we want to make sure that people know the signs and symptoms, particularly the early signs of Parkinson's, so that a disease does not go undiagnosed for multiple years.
1: I got to hand it to Robert and his story. So often we see cases where people are not their own best advocate, or they need someone else to advocate for them. Really different than Robert took things into his own hand and said, I know my body, something's wrong here. I've got to go find somebody who'll believe me.
2: Yeah, I think Robert is a great example of doing all the right things, all the things you should do, and then ending up with really positive outcomes because of it.
1: Robert, you mentioned, I think you said it took like 2 years for you to get a diagnosis. What changed when you got that? You talked about your exercise, your mindset, everything else. Are there treatments that you're taking? Is there therapy? Are you taking drugs?
0: My primary therapy is my mind. It's ironic to me that the thing that's being affected, the brain, is where your answer lies. By changing your mindset, having a positive outlook, and focusing, I tell people, you can believe the diagnosis, just don't believe the prognosis. Mm. The prognosis is up to you. And from that point on, I made a big change in my life, and it worked out positively. This past March of 2025, I had the DBS surgery. It went 100% successful, and I'm now off all medications. And my neurologist said I'm a zero on the Parkinson's scale. Parkinson's is still there. It's an underlying disease, but DBS masks it, and I'm back to day one, basically. And I've worked every day since my diagnosis. I've worked for the past 15 years. So my message to people is you can change the outcome of this disease. You can live positively with Parkinson's disease, not to mention any other challenge in your life, if you put the right mindset to it.
1: John, what does that mean? What is DBS surgery, and how prevalent is it in helping people with Parkinson's?
2: Yeah, so DBS stands for deep brain stimulation. It's a type of surgery that's performed mostly at academic medical centers, where they put these leads right directly into your brain, and that allows, and they can monitor them, and that allows the brain to be stimulated in such a way that motor symptoms are restored. It's been around for some time. It's increasingly being refined as a surgery, and people like Robert, benefit from it enormously.
1: I guess when people think of Parkinson's disease, they think of Michael J. Fox, right? He's become the face of Parkinson's disease. But when Robert talks about how difficult it was for him to be diagnosed, clearly, despite the fact we associate Michael J. Fox with the disease, the awareness of Parkinson's clearly hasn't gotten to the point where it needs to be at, right?
2: Well, we're always advocating for greater understanding. And, if you had, a lot of Parkinson's runs in families. So sometimes it does, sometimes it doesn't. But if you have somebody in your family, an aunt or an uncle who had, you know, some of these symptoms and you're starting to experience them too, you should go get it checked out. I'll say just one other thing. You know, Michael J. Fox was diagnosed very early in life, and he's a bit of an anomaly there. And then the other most prominent person with Parkinson's was Muhammad Ali, and a lot of people think, you know, the boxing. So I think Robert probably represents a more typical diagnosis of Parkinson's than either Michael J. Fox or Muhammad Ali. The vast majority of people with this disease are diagnosed later in life, and have a course of disease similar to Robert's.
1: Couple more minutes here with John Lear. He's president and CEO of the Parkinson's Foundation, and Robert Beatty, who is living with the disease. John, everybody is different. I get it. I get that. But in terms of symptoms, is Parkinson's, is it something there's rapid onset? Does the disease progress quickly? Or can some people just have those hand tremors that we might be familiar with and nothing else?
2: That's exactly right. I mean, sometimes you'll talk to somebody with Parkinson's and it's very clear they're struggling. They have lots of tremor. They have lots of dyskinesia where they're moving. That's an often reaction to the medication. And they have sometimes dystonia, which can be incredibly painful. They'll shuffle their gait and it'll be clear that they have Parkinson's. And then there are other people who you'll talk to, like Robert, and you'll there may be some things that he'll tell you, but you may not be able to see that they have Parkinson's. And then some people will progress very quickly. And then some people it will take years, in fact, decades. And so, you know, but it's a frame of mind too thing. I think Robert's positive attitude, I mean, there's a huge component to that in Parkinson's, like with any other neurological disease. Your attitude toward disease, how you approach it, really can have a huge effect on your outcomes.
1: No question about it. Robert is an example of that. Robert, last question for you. What advice would you have, not only for someone who thinks that they might have Parkinson's out there, but for their loved ones on how they should approach fighting the disease?
0: I'm glad you said that. Yes, for people with Parkinson's, my biggest pieces of advice are to remember, when you receive the diagnosis of Parkinson's disease, you're not the only one who receives it. Your family, your friends, and the ones that love you receive it as well. Let them support you. 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Stay social, live your life, and take that support. 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They offer volunteer opportunities for fundraising, research, as well as opportunities to connect with people like myself who understand what you're going through.
1: And you can get that information at parkinsons.org. Last thing for you, John, Parkinson's Awareness Month. What would you like our listeners to be aware of the illness?
2: Yeah, so it's a disease that you want to get diagnosed early. It's a disease you can live with. And there's a wonderful community of people who live with this disease. Nobody asked to be a part of this community, but there's a silver lining. It's a wonderful community with lots of people willing to help and be supportive. And a great way to find access to that is through our website, parkinson.org.
1: Parkinson.org. There's no S at the end. Parkinson.org. That's John Lear, president and CEO of the Parkinson's Foundation, and Robert Beatty, who is living with the disease. Thank you both for the information and for your time. Best of luck, Robert. Thank you, John.
0: Thank you
2: so much.
1: As always, I'd love a follow on Instagram, and I follow back. At IODManny is my handle. At IODManny. And that'll do it for another edition of iHeartRadio's Communities. I'm Manny Munoz. Until next time.
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21: Hey there, Oklahoma City. Nice weather today. 68 degrees, mostly sunny skies, and a breezy northeasterly wind. Enjoy. Partly cloudy tonight. Winds out of the east at 15 miles per hour. A low of 46. And for tomorrow in the mid-60s, cloudy skies with isolated showers. From the 41 Storm Center, I'm meteorologist Emily Sutton.
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0: Q94.7, Oklahoma's classic rock. Rockin' Sunday morning with Thin Lizzy and the boys are back in town. 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
1: Bad to the Bone from George Thurgood. I'm Dr. John. What do you do first thing in the morning? You're a little hungry? You crave food a lot in the morning? Well, when do you crave food the most? It's not necessarily in the morning. Research says that food cravings peak at 3:42 p.m. Yes, narrowed it down to the minute, 3:42 p.m. The survey looked at 5,000 Americans and found the average person deals with two cravings a day, and when they hit fast. 57% of people won't hold out longer than an hour, and 21% give in within the first 15 minutes to that craving. And mostly it's comfort food, like, you know, all the stuff we like. Pizza, burgers, fries, tacos, and even fried chicken. So 3:42 rolls around this afternoon, and you got a craving for French fries. Now you know why.
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18: Sooners baseball falls to Florida, tying up their weekend series at a game apiece. Oklahoma State beats TCU for a second straight game. On the hardwood, Thunder and Lakers tip off their second round series on Tuesday. MLB, the Astros top the Red Sox. Bryce Matthews, a three-run homer. Rangers fall to the Tigers. Underdog Golden Tempo comes from behind to win the 152nd running of the Kentucky Derby. I'm Trey Bender.
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1: Now's the time to get some concert tickets. $30 all-in concert tickets from Live Nation. More on that in 10 minutes. Blondie now, Debbie Harry, One Way or Another.

0: Q94.7. Aerosmith and Blondie and Guns N' Roses. Guns N' Roses doing a big tour this year, and you can get $30 tickets to see Guns N' Roses and a whole bunch of other shows, too. 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That includes Guns N' Roses and Styx in Chicago and the Doobie Brothers and Santana tour that's going on this summer. And it goes through May 5th. For artist shows, dates, and tickets, visit Live Nation's website.
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0: 94.7, Oklahoma's classic rock. Police, every breath you take. Good morning, I'm Dr. John. May the 3rd, which means May the 4th be with you tomorrow, and Cinco de Mayo is just a couple of days away. And the school year is starting to wind down already. Went fast, didn't it? 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
16: Hey there, Oklahoma City. Nice weather today. 68 degrees, mostly sunny skies, and a breezy northeasterly wind. Enjoy. Partly cloudy tonight. Winds out of the east at 15 miles per hour, a low of 46. And for tomorrow in the mid-60s, cloudy skies with isolated showers. From the 41 Storm Center, I'm meteorologist Emily Sutton.
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Def Leppard and Pour Some Sugar on Me. How you doing this morning? How's the weekend going? I'm Dr. John. A lot of us like to go to trivia nights, right? Well, trivia nights are kind of winding down. There's something that's replacing them, and you might be surprised at what it is. I'll tell you in 10 minutes. Soundgarden.

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1: First heard about this, I thought it was kind of strange, but I guess after all, it really isn't. It figures. The Washington Post says the hippest new event popping up on the nightlife scene is new drawing nights. One event in Washington, D.C. is called Kink and Draw. Another is Naked Friends, but it's understandable if you've never heard of anything like it since the bar figure drawing scene is fairly new. 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People just shell out a few bucks to draw live naked models at a bar while sipping on a drink. 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
1: Brian Adams and Run to You. I'm Dr. John. We got more NBA playoffs and NHL playoffs this weekend and Major League Baseball. And that last weekend, it was all, you know, seemed to be all about the NFL and the draft. I thought this was pretty cool. Las Vegas selected quarterback Fernando Mendoza with the number one overall selection in the draft. He's projected to make around $10 million in his first season, and he's already giving back. How cool is this? Fernando announced he's donating $500,000 to the National MS Society to accelerate progress toward a world free of multiple sclerosis. His mother, Elsa, has MS. Good job.
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8: Hey there, Oklahoma City. Nice weather today. 68 degrees, mostly sunny skies, and a breezy northeasterly wind. Enjoy. Partly cloudy tonight. Winds out of the east at 15 miles per hour, a low of 46. And for tomorrow in the mid-60s, cloudy skies with isolated showers. From the 41 Storm Center, I'm meteorologist Emily Sutton.
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0: So this song was originally recorded in the studio in 1977, barely made a dent, and then it exploded with their live at Budokan in Japan, turned into their biggest hit. The live recording is the one you know, I Want You to Want Me.
1: I want you to want me.

0: And happy Sunday morning to you. I'm around till 3 p.m. I appreciate your ears more than you could possibly imagine. Lots of rock on the way. And remember, you can win $1,000 nine times a day tomorrow through Friday. Details coming up on the way. Nirvana for you.
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0: So I had the opportunity to take out a 2026 Royal Enfield Classic 650. It's a bike that's brand new, but looks like it's from the 1950s. It's teal in color. It's one of Royal Enfield's newest bikes. It's only been in the States for maybe, what, 5 weeks at this point? And I got a hold of one. I reviewed it. Check it out on the Clint August Facebook page. And by the way, if you follow me, I'll follow you. And on Instagram, at Clint August Radio.
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18: Hey there, Oklahoma City. Nice weather today. 68 degrees, mostly sunny skies, and a breezy northeasterly wind. Enjoy. Partly cloudy tonight. Winds out of the east at 15 miles per hour, a low of 46. And for tomorrow in the mid-60s, cloudy skies with isolated showers. From the 41 Storm Center, I'm meteorologist Emily Sutton.
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James Hetfield actually originally wrote this as a personal song he really didn't intend for the band to hear. But then when they did, they're like, dude, we got to record this. I'm glad they did Metallica, Nothing Else Matters.

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0: So every week I do something called Tech Tuesday, and I like to share some leftover Tech Tuesday with you on Sundays here. And I don't know how much money you've got, but if you want a friend that will never argue with you, or maybe it'll replace your annoying coworker, it's called the Unitree G1 Humanoid Robot. Walks, runs, dances. It's got AI brains, camera for eyes, and microphones so it can hear commands. It can actually talk to you. You say wave, it'll wave. You say shake hands, it'll shake your hand. 4 feet tall, weighs about 77 pounds, and moves like a tiny stuntman. We're talking flips and spins and skating. It's crazy what this thing can do. And it's got speakers, like I said, because it can respond to you. The only issue is, if you're like me and you don't have an extra $65,000 to $80,000 laying around, well, you're out of luck. But if you have interest and you've got all kinds of money, Unitree G1 Humanoid Robot. That's Leftover Tech Tuesday for you.
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12: Hey there, Oklahoma City. Nice weather today. 68 degrees, mostly sunny skies, and a breezy northeasterly wind. Enjoy. Partly cloudy tonight. Winds out of the east at 15 miles per hour, a low of 46. And for tomorrow in the mid-60s, cloudy skies with isolated showers. From the 41 Storm Center, I'm meteorologist Emily Sutton.
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0: What did the shipmates find in the toilet? 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

0: It all starts again tomorrow morning just after 9 a.m. We've got 9 chances each Monday through Friday, each day, for you to win $1,000. And all you have to do is listen for the keyword. 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So make plans tomorrow through Friday, 9 different keywords each day. And then think about what would you buy with $1,000. 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
16: Sooners baseball falls to Florida, tying up their weekend series at a game apiece. Oklahoma State beats TCU for a second straight game. On the hardwood, Thunder and Lakers tip off their second round series on Tuesday. MLB, the Astros top the Red Sox. Bryce Matthews, a 3-run homer. Rangers fall to the Tigers. Underdog Golden Tempo comes from behind to win the 152nd running of the Kentucky Derby. I'm Trey Bender.
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0: Don Felder, Glenn Frey, and Don Henley wrote this song. It is Hotel California from 1976. The Eagles.

Years ago, I was heartbroken over a girl who had just dumped me, and I couldn't get over it for a while. My buddy James calls me and says, "Hey, dude, there's a band called The Offspring. There's a song called Self-Esteem. It's written about you." I was so insulted. Still my best friend, though.

0: 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And congratulations, by the way. 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

0: So this is a message I just got today.
1: Hello, this is Aria from AT&T DirecTV. I am leaving you a voicemail for you to call back as soon you hear because your 50% discount on monthly bill is being removed today due to no response. 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
0: So here's the funny thing. People will actually fall for that. But they're going to have to do better than that to scam me. I do try to share scams with people. 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It's not very tech savvy, if you will. But there are some out there that will completely fool you. They get your information, and then they take your money.
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9: Hey there, Oklahoma City. Nice weather today. 68 degrees, mostly sunny skies, and a breezy northeasterly wind. Enjoy. Partly cloudy tonight. Winds out of the east at 15 miles per hour. A low of 46. And for tomorrow in the mid-60s, cloudy skies with isolated showers. From the 41 Storm Center, I'm meteorologist Emily Sutton.
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0: Still trips me out that Eddie Vedder of Pearl Jam wrote this before he was even in the band. He was still in high school. Who knew it would be a massive hit for him? This is Pearl Jam, Better Man.

I should never admit this to you, but years ago, I actually thought the title of this song was Tony Danza. And yes, if you've seen Friends, just like Phoebe did. I was a bit younger than her when I thought that, but whatever. Here's Elton John.

0: Tomorrow morning, just after 9 a.m., it's going to be your first keyword that you're going to hear of the nine that you'll hear tomorrow and every day, Monday through Friday. When you hear the keywords, you want to enter them on our website. You're going for $1,000. I wish I could win it, but I cannot. You can, and it starts tomorrow morning just after 9 a.m.
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0: And that's going to do it for me on this fine Sunday. Enjoy the rest of your weekend. I'll see you next Sunday morning at 10 a.m. And if you've ever served this country, past, present, men, women, every branch, we love you. We appreciate you. Thank you. And God bless you and your families for your tremendous sacrifice.
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13: Hey there, Oklahoma City. Nice weather today. 68 degrees, mostly sunny skies, and a breezy northeasterly wind. Enjoy. Partly cloudy tonight. Winds out of the east at 15 miles per hour, a low of 46. And for tomorrow in the mid-60s, cloudy skies with isolated showers. From the 41 Storm Center, I'm meteorologist Emily Sutton.
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1: Now, if you're trying to plan a summer vacation without needing a second job to pay for it, well, here you go. 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So apparently your summer choice is breathtaking scenery or still being able to afford groceries when you get back. 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
1: Asking you the question, what's making you smile? 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
1: Alrighty, I guess that's good news. 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
17: Hey there, Oklahoma City. Nice weather today. 68 degrees, mostly sunny skies, and a breezy northeasterly wind. Enjoy. Partly cloudy tonight. Winds out of the east at 15 miles per hour, a low of 46. And for tomorrow in the mid-60s, cloudy skies with isolated showers. From the 41 Storm Center, I'm meteorologist Emily Sutton.
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1: 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You know, dating has gotten so expensive at this point, a simple dinner might need financing options. Hey, what's going on? It's Battle. New survey says that the average date night now costs $189. Nearly half of singles say that dating just isn't financially worth it anymore. You know, romance is alive. It's just checking prices before it commits. Has dating gotten way too expensive? And what is your best cheap date idea? Would love to hear from you on the show today. 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
1: Now, if you like professional wrestling, I host a weekly pro wrestling podcast. 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Recently, we caught up with Tony Khan, who owns AEW and the co-owner of the Jacksonville Jaguars. You want to hear that interview? Check it out.

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1: Now, if you've ever looked at your college degree and thought, what exactly was the plan here? Well, you're not alone. Hey, it's battle. New report says 1 in 5 recent grads regret their major, with political science, communications, and general studies leading the list. I'll tell you what, I graduated with a communications degree, and I don't regret it because, well, I put that degree to good use. I got this job, even though I didn't really need a

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1: Hanging out. What's going on? It is your buddy Battle. So I saw this new study analyzed 100 of Billboard's most streamed songs of 2025 to find out which are the worst to listen to while working. The number one song on their list was this one.
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1: 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Also, by the way, who's actually listening to that at work? It is super slow and sounds depressing. But also, I understand why it's the number one worst song to listen to while work, because you can't get motivated off of that. You just get depressed.
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15: Hey there, Oklahoma City. Nice weather today. 68 degrees, mostly sunny skies, and a breezy northeasterly wind. Enjoy. Partly cloudy tonight. Winds out of the east at 15 miles per hour, a low of 46. And for tomorrow, in the mid-60s, cloudy skies with isolated showers. From the 41 Storm Center, I'm meteorologist Emily Sutton.
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1: Now, I want to get your thoughts on this one. 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
1: Hey, it's Battle, and there's a California resort that is giving the mini bar a wellness makeover. Instead of little bottles and junk food, guests can now get things like sauna blankets and massage devices, melatonin tea, and CBD gummies. 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
1: Now, doctors are saying one of the best things you could do when you wake up is drink a glass of water. 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
8: 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Not every dog toy is actually good for your dog, and vets are saying that some can actually cause choking or damage your dog's teeth. Hey, it's battle. They say hard plastic, cheap rubber, frayed rope toys, and even regular tennis balls can be a problem over time. So your dog's favorite toy might actually be a tiny accident waiting to happen. Now, if you'll excuse me, I got to call my wife and tell her to go to the dog toys.

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0: 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You know, self-driving cars still have some issues to work out because, a Waymo taxi in London reportedly drove right through an active crime scene. 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
1: Hey, it's Battle. New survey says a lot of Gen Zers wish that they could live in the past, especially before social media and constant screens took over. Yeah, they're talking books, cassette tapes, older fashion, and life feeling a little more real. So now people are nostalgic for a time that they never even experienced. Let me ask you this. Let's have some fun. If you could go live in one decade, what would it be? Hit that talk back, Mike, while listening on the iHeartRadio.